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I've experienced it, and I know you've experienced it too, and there's nothing else quite like it when God meets us with just the right time and the right song. And it doesn't have to be a hard time. Recently for me, it was the Mark DuBelt family singing about the joy in serving the Lord. A timely reminder during a really busy stretch for me, but how refreshing. Thank you for that. No, I mean it. Thank you. Yours, mine, and countless other testimonies to the power of the music in the moment are all possible because of your faithful support of The Sound of Home. 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
1: Hey, my friend, this is Terrace, your midday host here at The Sound of Home. Years ago, my husband and I were presented with an opportunity to invest in a brand new company in the stock market. We thought about it. We looked at our budget. We thought, well, we can't do much right now, so we didn't do anything. Meanwhile, a friend of ours invested what she could into that same company, and within a few years, her return was more than tenfold of her original investment. Now, not to diminish God's deity, but much like a stockbroker with insider trading, God tells us, give and it will be given back to you. Good measure. 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
1: I've experienced it, and I know you've experienced it too, and there's nothing else quite like it when God meets us with just the right time and the right song. 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A timely reminder during a really busy stretch for me, but how refreshing. 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

The summer heat rages on, but not this early in the morning. The light is low and so is the humidity. But there's a job to do. Clean the pool, make sure it's balanced and the filter is clear. They'll be here soon. Unlock the gate, climb into my chair, but my hands are not empty. As I watch over the playful crowd enjoying their swimming, splashing, and catching up on the latest, I hold on to a valuable piece of equipment. I have only had to use it once, but am always ready. Sure, we could hang it nearby on the fence with a fancy sign with instructions, but with me here, there's someone to throw the lifeline and bring them to safety. 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Using it is completely different. How will those around you know about the lifeline that is an awesome God if we do not share it? Your financial donation to the ministry of the Sound of Home helps throw out that lifeline and could save a life. 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

I've experienced it, and I know you've experienced it too, and there's nothing else quite like it when God meets us with just the right time and the right song. And it doesn't have to be a hard time. Recently for me, it was the Mark DuBelt family singing about the joy in serving the Lord. A timely reminder during a really busy stretch for me, but how refreshing. Thank you for that. No, I mean it. Thank you. Yours, mine, and countless other testimonies to the power of the music in the moment are all possible because of your faithful support of The Sound of Home. We're in a season of growth, sharing the hope of the gospel of Jesus with more people than ever before, and we need your help to do even more. Would you become a More Than Music Mission partner with a gift of $1 a day? 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
1: 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The music is still about God and encouraging our walk with Jesus, but it's got a little different feel.
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0: working on a Saturday project, and I pulled into Menards, and I parked next to an older truck. As I'm getting ready for my project, she's loading her project, and I look at the back of her truck, and it has a KWFC sticker on the windshield. I asked her, "Hey, do you listen to KWFC?" She told me that that truck is her dad's, and he had since passed, but she loves to drive it when she's out doing a project, and that she listens to KWFC. That's the only station that's ever been played in that truck. It makes her think of him.
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0: Amazing Grace, that's Bradley Walker. The Great Hymns of the Faith, done by today's Southern Gospel artist. We'll have one in just a moment from the Mylan Hayes family.
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0: The Gospel Grace. Welcome back. The Mylan Hayes family is coming up in just a moment with a powerful song. Here's Brian Breen Assurance a few years back when they were a quartet from their CD, Acapella. Joyful, joyful.

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3: Welcome back to our Hymns of the Faith edition of the Gospel Greats. Dottie Rambo had many songs that landed in hymnals across the nation. One of those songs was redone this year by Joseph Habedank on the Daywind Records album, We Shall Behold Him, a tribute to Dottie Rambo. Here's Joseph with Holy Spirit, Thou Art Welcome.

0: Near the Cross, that's Chris Blue. Coming up, more of our hymns of the faith and our Southern Gospel headlines for the week.
1: I've experienced it, and I know you've experienced it too, and there's nothing else quite like it when God meets us with just the right time and the right song. 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Recently for me, it was the Mark DuBelt family singing about the joy in serving the Lord. A timely reminder during a really busy stretch for me, but how refreshing. 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
3: 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Our Southern Gospel headlines for the week are coming up. It's our Hymns of the Faith edition of the program. Here's the Gaither Vocal Band with Revive Us Again.
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0: Once again, that's the Gaither Vocal Band. And now for our Southern Gospel headlines of the week. The Inspirationals Quartet of Texas is changing their name. Tenor John Rulopaugh gives the details of the name change.
1: We changed the name because we wanted to draw a straight line back to where it all began. In 1938, Pop Wills started a family gospel quartet down in Texas. 20 years later, his son, Bob, formed the Inspirationals Quartet. And today, Bob's sons, Ron and Don, carry that legacy forward. I get to sing tenor alongside Scott Brand and Brian Elliott, Ron and Don, and we are the Wills Brothers Quartet. The name is new, but the heart and the mission haven't changed. Our debut single will be on Stowtown Records, I Don't Mind This Journey, and that'll be out real soon, so I hope the folks will be looking for it. Until then, you can look at the website, willsbrotherscquartet.com.
0: That's John Rulopaugh. Again, the website is willsbrotherscquartet.com. New Hall of Fame member Clayton Inman of the Triumphant Quartet has just introduced a new book called I Did It for the Money. He gives us a sample of the book.
2: 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I hadn't been with the group 2 weeks before I found out just how tough it was going to be. So, you see, Michael English had just left, and man, the shoes he left behind were big ones. There was a song. Everybody in gospel music knew it.

0: In the sweet by and by, that's Kelly Crabb with backup from her brother, Jason. More great hymns of the faith are coming up in just a moment. 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

0: odd one. That's Southbound. More of our Hymns of the Faith coming up. 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

0: Great is thy faithfulness, Gold City. Coming up, an old hymn that has been redone on the new album from The Hoppers. You're going to love this.
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0: Welcome back. The Hoppers have just completed a new album called Road to Grace. It's fantastic, and it includes a powerful recording of How Great Thou Art. Here are the Hoppers.

That's the Kramers and Sing Me there. What a great way to start October here on The Sound of Home. Yeah, I know, first Sunday of October, and it's just going to fly from here. Happy fall, happy October, and happy Sunday here on The Sound of Home. Here's Garrett Beck and New River.

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Ivan Parker and I choose on the Sound of Home, KWFC. I'm Dave. Grateful for the fun I got to experience this past week. Well, for almost 2 days at the National Quartet Convention in Pigeon Forge, Tennessee. Russ and Nancy are the souls that really should have your prayers in recovery. They spent some good long days manning the booth for the Sound of Home at the National Quartet Convention, talking to just about everybody that has anything to do with Southern gospel music. They were there talking to them, and I just gotta just give a big round of applause to Russ and Nancy for the hard work they put in this week representing the Sound of Home. We had never done a booth before, and so they decked it out beautiful. You'll see it all on Facebook, the Sound of Home Facebook page, and the who's who that kind of journeyed through the booth this past week at National Quartet Convention. I was there for just a short time, got to be a part of the Singing News Fan Awards, thanks to your love and your support and vote to put me in that special ring of people really close to the stage during the Singing News Fan Awards. Did not win, but that was, the people spoke, and it was just an honor to be in that special circle. So thank you for that honor. But I was just there for a couple of days. Russ and Nancy put in the labor, and I want to tell you, it was a lot of work for them to do what they did this past week. So I can't say good enough things about them, and it is good to be back. But I'm going to tell you, if you ever get a chance to go to the National Quartet Convention, it is an amazing event, especially because we've already pre-qualified you in loving the music that you hear here on The Sound of Home. So maybe next year.

David Timms with brand new music, Preacher Man on the Sound of Home. I'm excited to get the morning team back together. Big thank you to my pard, Rebecca Jeter, for carrying the load this past week while I was gallivanting around. Actually, I had a twofold mission this week. One was to attend National Quartet Convention, represent there for the Singing News Fan Awards, but then also had some family biz getting some furniture back. My wife's mom had passed away a couple of months ago, and we had some furniture to bring back all the way from Morristown, Tennessee. So I was gone for a few reasons, and Rebecca keeping things chugging along here on the morning time. Got to enjoy her while I was listening over on the app. So if you don't have the app downloaded yet on your phone, I found it very useful. Keep in touch with the Sound of Home. So Rebecca, thank you for carrying the load this past week. I look forward to getting the team back together tomorrow morning.

0: The Ozarks area is full of memories, from cruising down Battlefield into town, or float trips on the Finley River, to hauling cattle to the sale barn, or headed to church on Sunday. 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

That is the Cram family, the Lamb, the Lion, and the King on the Sound of Home. Had a great time sitting next to Jason Crabb during the Daywind radio mixer on Thursday morning. First thing Thursday, it was church. I just am taken with the heart behind the music and in this radio industry. Several DJ friends in the room, people in the radio ministry and industry side of things, and then Ed Leonard and all the folks from Daywind. Presenting the very talented artists they represent, and it was church. You get to hear the story behind the song, the testimony, the heart of the artist behind the song, and I'm telling you, I'm super, super stoked. If I hadn't already bought into what we do, Thursday morning would have helped me buy in. And I'm going to say that's probably true for Lori in Fairgrove. She's got some heart in this thing called The Sound of Home. Lori's a More Than Music mission partner. You're going to be hearing a lot more of that over the next 2 weeks. And then in 3 weeks, it is time for, well, I'm just asking your help. We're needing a great response of loving for the ministry of the Sound of Home, and Share-a-thon is all about that. 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And so, Lori, thank you for your loving support. 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You may not be able to do as much. 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If that's your best gift, I'm grateful for that. 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

Gold City, and he threw out the lifeline. That is the theme, by the way, of this year's Share-a-thon, is the lifeline. A lot of people counting on the sound of home for, well, that very thing. And we're very, very grateful for the love and support that we receive from everybody. Thank you. Thank you several hundreds of times, because it takes many people to make this ministry go. Our verse today to start off, 1 Corinthians 13, verse 12, "For now we see in a mirror dimly, but then face to face. Now I know in part, but then I shall know fully, even as I have been fully known." Well, we haven't even the faintest idea of clarity, but that moment we open our eyes in glory, everything will make sense. Everything will be clear. And that day is promised to us there in 1 Corinthians chapter 13, verse 12.

0: Amen.
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You had your hand on me on the Sound of Home, KWFC. I'm loving that song, and I hope that you do too. All right, 2 weeks from tomorrow is the first day of Share-a-thon. And of course, if you've been listening to KWFC for very long, you know on the first day, we say thank you to the many people who got us off to a fast start. 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And at the end of that first day, come around 6 o'clock on Monday afternoon, we give the first day giveaway. And this year, it's a pretty special gift thanks to our friends at Phoenix Home Care and Hospice. They're our first day giveaway sponsor, helping us to send you to the Gaither Homecoming Christmas weekend getaway in Tampa, Florida, come December 11th through the 14th. Now, think about that. The weather difference between Springfield, Missouri, and Tampa, Florida in December. Yeah. And that's where Gaither's holding their homecoming Christmas weekend getaway. And somebody who's helped KWFC get off to a fast start here in Share-a-thon is going to be going for free. That's airfare, lodging, all the things for the big weekend with the Gaither homecoming Christmas celebration. Yeah, I know, Florida. I'm ready to sign up. I'm already a giver. I can't qualify for the trip, but you can. 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It's very important. I can't tell you how important it is that we have a good response to the Share-a-thon with all the things going on in this world. This world needs the Sound of Home more than ever. 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And thank you, Phoenix Home Care and Hospice, for your loving support with that first day giveaway to encourage us to get involved early at kwfc.org.

That's the Talented Tailors with Peace, Love, and Joy on the Sound of Home. I'm Dave, encouraging you to please take the time. It is a few minutes. I'm not gonna lie to you. I'm not gonna pull any punches. It does take a few minutes, maybe as much as 15 to 20, depending on how fast you move the mouse. If you move the mouse super fast, could be 12 to 15 minutes, but it is an in-depth survey about how you listen to radio or media, for that matter. I think media is probably the better way to say it, because everybody, man, oh man, the different ways that we consume entertainment electronically. You remember the days when they're like, three networks, right? There were three networks, and there was that dial on the radio where you had to kind of turn the knob, and now the landscape of how we consume audio and video is all different. Incredible day that we live in. So would you help us learn the ways that you listen into the Sound of Home? We want to do the job better for you, and this survey helps us, really will. Be honest in it too. Don't say you listen 24/7. Now, there are a few people that do, but most can't. 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
3: I've experienced it, and I know you've experienced it too, and there's nothing else quite like it when God meets us with just the right time and the right song. 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A timely reminder during a really busy stretch for me, but how refreshing. 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Thanks.

That's the Kingsman, and he's everything I need on The Sound of Home. I'm Dave with a salute to the truckers. I'm going to tell you from a personal experience, and it's not the 18-wheeler, just in the moving van experience. I want to say a big thank you, a tip of the hat, a nod to those that are on the road full-time in the big rigs, and just the way people drive around bigger vehicles. I was just kind of... and unless you're in that seat, you just don't see how different people drive around you. Cars and stuff, it's a different perspective, but I just noticed people kind of presume that the big riggers, the bigger vehicles, they're slow, and they don't mind cutting between you. They don't mind jumping in and stopping in front of you. It's it was enlightening, my trek from Morristown, Tennessee, back to Missouri in just a moving van. It's a small rig compared to many that were on the road, but a bigger vehicle than I'm used to driving on the regular. And from that experience, I want to tell you, and encourage everybody else, don't just cut right in front of them big rigs. They have a lot of room they need to stop, and they're not moving maybe as slow as you think that they are. I want to encourage patience among all the drivers, and a salute to the truckers for the things they have to put up with you and I don't think about on the regular. I'm just giving you a salute, guys.

That's Ashley Franks with Waiting on You. Got a chance to see Ashley at National Quartet Convention. She and her husband Josh and daughter Priscilla doing amazing work in gospel music, and they were up for the duet of the year, the Franks. So Ashley, beautiful voice, and just proud of her family, what they're doing for us here in Southern gospel music. It is October. Welcome, October, first Sunday of October, on what many people celebrate as Pastor Appreciation Month. I want you to consider church, consider a way to honor the pastor at your church. They give a lot. I know you think they just show up on Sundays, but there's a lot to the job, so to speak, and I want you to honor your pastor this month on Pastor Appreciation Month, October.

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That's the Perrys and Calvary Answers for me on the Sound of Home. This week, we're going to announce the winner of the trip to D.C. Our Celebrate Your Warrior campaign has run its course. We shared several of the stories with you on our Facebook and over the air. Thank you for those that participated. We love to honor those to whom honor is due. And the men and women who serve in our U.S. military absolutely deserve the honor for their sacrifice of time, for the families' sacrifice of time and energy. And because you participated, we're going to announce the winner this week for Celebrate Your Warrior. So be listening for that announcement, and congratulations ahead of time to whoever's chosen, selected for that wonderful trip to D.C. to celebrate all the warriors.

Brand new music from High Road, Sing Hallelujah on the Sound of Home. I'm not sure if they got a chance to go by and visit with Russ and Nancy this past week at National Quartet Convention. If they didn't, they were one of the two groups that didn't, because I think Russ and Nancy connected with just about everybody. You can see most of the pictures that were taken at our Facebook page. Just look up The Sound of Home, and you'll see Russ and Nancy manning the booth. Beautiful, beautiful booth, and a lot of tech going on in that 10 by 10 space. Russ and Nancy did a fantastic job of representing KWFC, The Sound of Home, this past week at NQC. And you're going to be hearing it here for the next several weeks. Some of the interviews that they got to have, if you didn't get a chance to catch their show live from NQC, they shared a lot of those interviews, but more to be shared here in the weeks to come. In fact, we'll probably borrow some of those cuts on the morning show, just because they talked to so many people that make the music happen. And then they broke the big announcement coming to Springfield, Missouri, First Baptist Church on Friday, July 16th. Scotty Inman, Week's Revival, and the Ledbetter Brothers. One of the highlights of the week was watching the live signing with Daywind, the Ledbetter Brothers. They signed up with Daywind right there in front of all the DJs and media on Thursday morning at NQC. They don't do that very often. In fact, I think that's the first time I ever did the live signing in front of the crowd. It was a pretty special event. And that morning in that showcase, three of the very talented people represented by Daywind are going to be in concert together for KWFC's summer celebration. That is Friday, July 16th, and right now, special tickets on sale for just $20 each. The first 200 tickets will be just $20 each. I would say go get them, because after the first 200 are sold, all the tickets move to $30, and that's just one general admission price for an amazing night with Scotty Inman, Week's Revival, and the Ledbetter Brothers. I'm going to tell you, you're going to love them all. You're going to love them all. You already know quite a bit about Scotty, a little bit about Week's Revival, and you're about to learn a lot about the Ledbetters. It's going to be an amazing night. The event, by the way, is up on our social media. You'll find it on our website and on our Facebook page. 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

Brian Free and Assurance Cling to It. Got to see them sing that live on Thursday morning. Well, they sang it during their sets at the National Quartet Convention. But again, one of the highlights of my time at NQC was that Thursday morning church service at the hall there at LeConte Convention Center in Pigeon Forge, Tennessee. It's good to be back home, though. Pray for Russ and Nancy as they recover. They had a heavy week in loading and in duty. I'm telling you, they were just tireless servants of the Sound of Home all this past week, and we're going to be glad to have them back in the house, kind of get the things back to usual. If there's ever anything such as usual here at KWFC.

That's the Hoppers, and that's him on the Sound of Home. I'm Dave with a big thank you to Phoenix Home Care and Hospice for their support of the Sound of Home. 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Yeah, can you believe in 2 weeks we're already on the back half of October? 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We're needing to get off to a fast start because we do have a large goal. The ministry of KWFC, the Sound of Home, is heavy, and it takes some pretty heavy lifting from friends like you. 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

Mid-South Boys and that classic Sin Met Grace on the Sound of Home. We've got church coming your way here in just a few minutes. Crossway Baptist Church. Got to hang out with Mark Mathis this past week in Pigeon Forge, Tennessee. He was out, and he is doing great, by the way. Lots of his songs being sung by these groups and just getting acknowledged all around the Southern Gospel world. So it's fun to see Mark. You get to hear him during the Crossway Baptist Church Hour coming your way in just a few minutes. And then she's back. Rachel Wolford has had her baby, and she is back doing the Sunday afternoons with a kid on her hip, so to speak, really more over her shoulder. But in any case, going to have Rachel back this afternoon here on The Sound of Home. God bless.

Welcome to the worship service of Crossway Baptist Church. We are so thankful you have chosen to spend this time with us. We pray that as you listen to the music and the message, that God would speak to your heart and encourage you through His Word.

0: Would you grab your copy of God's Word and make your way to the book of 1 John, back toward the back of your Bible, 1 John. We're studying together through the book of 1 John on Sunday morning, and we're in chapter 2. I'm going to read for us this morning verse 18 down to verse 27. The message this morning is entitled, What Time Is It? And John's going to talk about the time and what time it is in these verses of Scripture. So our choir's coming in to get a seat. Would you honor God's Word by standing with me and let me read these verses for us? We're going to pray together and ask God to prepare our hearts this morning to hear from His Word. 1 John chapter 2 and verse 18, where the Word of God says, "Little children, it is the last hour, and as you have heard that the Antichrist is coming, even now many Antichrists have come, by which we know that it is the last hour. They went out from us, but they were not of us. For if they had been of us, they would have continued with us. But they went out that they might be made manifest that none of them were of us. But you have an anointing from the Holy One, and you know all things. I have not written to you because you do not know the truth, but because you know it, and that no lie is of the truth. Who is a liar but he who denies that Jesus is the Christ? He is Antichrist, who denies the Father and the Son. Whoever denies the Son does not have the Father either. He who acknowledges the Son has the Father also. Therefore, let that abide in you which you have heard from the beginning. If what you have heard from the beginning abides in you, you also will abide in the Son and in the Father. And this is the promise that He has promised us, eternal life. These things I have written to you concerning those who try to deceive you. But the anointing which you have received from Him abides in you, and you do not need that anyone teach you. But as the same anointing teaches you concerning all things, and is true, and is not a lie, and just as it has taught you, you will abide in Him." Let's pray together. Bow with me if you would. Thank you, Father, for your Word. Thank you for a chance for us to hold it in our hand and to read it. And now we pray and ask for your Holy Spirit to be our teacher, our guide, give us insight, understanding, and we can understand your Word and apply it to our life. Lord, your Word is so important to us. We cannot know how to live the Christian life if we don't have your Word to teach us. And so today, would you teach us, Lord, especially what hour we're living in, give us urgency in our soul to be about your business while we have an opportunity to do that. And so stir us today, Lord. And when the invitation is given, if there's some unfinished business in any of our hearts, that today will be the day that we put down our pride and deny ourselves and surrender ourselves to you, to obey you, whatever you're calling us to do. We pray and ask in Jesus' name, amen. You may be seated. You know, one of the first things that you teach your children, I remember when my boys were in kindergarten, they came home with a paper plate, had hands on it, and numbers they had written around the edge there, and they were learning how to tell time. And when they got a little older, their grandfather, Tessa's dad, bought them watches, matching watches. And they were so proud of their watches, and they would look at their watch, and they loved it, especially when we asked them, "What time is it?" And they could tell us what time it is. As they got older in middle school and high school, I wondered if they'd forgotten how to tell time. Because the same routine happened Monday through Friday. The alarm clock would go off, time to get up and go to school, and there'd be no movement downstairs. Our bedroom's upstairs, and their bedrooms were downstairs below our room. So even though I told Tess not to do this, there's nothing going on down there, and she heard that. So she'd go over in the corner of the room right above their bedroom, and she'd stomp on the floor real hard to see if she could get them to get up and get moving. Usually nothing happened. And so I would go downstairs, and I would yell and say, "Do you know what time it is? It's time to get up and start getting ready to go to school." Well, this morning, I'm not going to yell at you. And I'm not going to have my wife come here and stomp on the stage. But some of you need to wake up. You don't know what time it is. Sometimes you seem to think you got plenty of time to live your life and make decisions for the Lord, and you don't know that we're living actually in the last hour. That's what John's going to talk to us about these verses. He actually says two times in verse number 18, it is the last hour. The end of that verse, it is the last hour. Now, one time would have been enough just to say one time, hey, guys, I want you to know it's the last hour before the return of Jesus Christ. We're living in the last hour. You need to be aware of that. You need to be awake and you need to be living for the Lord. Just one time would have been enough, but he says it two times. And who is it that needs to know what time it is? It's not the unsaved world. They don't care. They're oblivious. Who needs to know what time it is and be wide awake and aware? It is us. Look at verse 18, little children. That's saved people. That's the children of God. That's the ones in this room that know the Lord. It's us that John says need to be aware is in that we're living in the last hour. Now, in the Old Testament, there was a group of people called the men of Issachar. And it says this about them. The men of Issachar understood the times and they knew what they needed to do. They knew they were living in difficult times and hard times, and they knew what they should be doing in the time they live in. That's the same thing you and I need to be aware of this morning. We're living in the last hours and how to live our life in the last hours. Now, John's not the only one that tells us about this. Jesus himself talked about how to live in the last days. He said, the day is coming when no man can work. He said, work while the day is. The night is coming when no man can work. The apostle Paul also said this. He said, cast off the works of darkness and put on the clothing of light and live for the Lord. He said, high time that you awake out of your sleep, for now is your redemption, your salvation nearer than when you got saved. You need to be wide awake. The Lord Jesus spoke to a crowd of religious people in this day in John chapter 16 and said this, you can look at the sky and you can tell what kind of weather is coming, but you don't know what times you're living in. You can't discern the times. He said, hey guys, you can go out and you can see a red sky coming up. You're like, man, there's going to be a storm today. It's going to rain today. He said, you can tell about the weather, but you don't seem to be able to discern the times that you're living in. That is the times that I've showed up, the Messiah. He's opening blinded eyes and opening deaf ears and casting out demons and doing supernatural works. And they were not seeing the signs that were right there in front of their eyes. And there was no excuse. Someone said, none are so blind as those who will not see. So the Bible says in the last days, there will be signs that show us that the return of Christ is soon to happen. Now, we've been living in the last days since Jesus came and died and was buried and rose again and ascended back to heaven. We've been living in the last days since then. But the Bible says as the days of Christ's return draws nearer, days are going to get more difficult for Christians, going to get more intense for us to seek to live the Christian life. Matthew 24, Jesus said, in the last days there will be wars, rumors of wars, like Russia and Ukraine, like what's happening in Iran and all the things. There's going to be an increase in wars and nations rise against nations, and there will be earthquakes and famines and natural disasters, and there will be Christians who are being martyred and persecuted for the name of the Lord Jesus. In 2 Timothy chapter 3, Timothy says this, in the last days, perilous times, fierce times, hard times will come. There will be people who are unholy and unthankful and against natural affections and disobedience and break treaties, and all kinds of horrible things will happen, including the persecution of Christians. I looked this week at the list of nations that persecute Christians, and one of those top nations is Nigeria, and 12 Christians a day are killed in Nigeria for their faith. 12 Christians a day. Nigeria, Niger, and Cameroon, those Asian nations there in on the continent of Africa, people dying for their faith. That's one of the indications we're living in the last times. Matthew tells us that. Paul tells us that. And John tells us that in these verses. He says, I want you to know that you're living in the last hours. Notice how he says it in verse number 18. Little children, it is the last hour. And as you have heard that the Antichrist is coming, even now, many antichrists have come. Look at this last phrase in the last part of verse 18. By which we know that it is the last hour. So you can know that we're living in the last hour. Then he gives us three characteristics in these verses that tell us that we're living in the last hour. The first characteristic of the last hour is there will be a denial of Jesus Christ, the Son of God. There will be an increase in denying that Jesus Christ is the Son of God, the Savior of the world, and there will be those who will deny him. Now notice in that 18th verse, he uses two words, two important words. He uses the word Antichrist, singular. Then he uses the word Antichrist, plural. He says, you've heard the singular Antichrist is coming. One day the Antichrist is going to come, the one world ruler. Then he goes on to say, but even now, right now, John says, as I write this, there are many Antichrists by which you know it is the last hour. False Christ, Antichrist. Jesus said this in the book of John chapter 5. He said, I come in my own name and you did not receive me. If another comes in his own name, him you will receive. Now the Antichrist, the Antichrist, is called the man of sin. He's called the son of perdition. He's called the wicked one. He's the beast in the book of Revelation. When Jesus was on this earth, he was tempted by Satan, and Satan said to him in one of the temptations in the book of Matthew, he said, you see all the kingdoms of this world. If you'll bow down and worship me, I will give you the kingdoms of this world. And Jesus said, get behind me, Satan. You shall worship the Lord your God, and him only shall you worship. But another's going to come in his own name, and the devil's going to offer this mere man the same thing and say, if you'll bow down and worship me, I will give you the kingdoms of this world. And this man, the Antichrist, will bow down to Satan, be filled with Satan, controlled by Satan, empowered by Satan, and he will be the ruler of the kingdoms of this world. Christ was rejected when he came in his own name, but this one will come in his name, and he will be recognized and accepted as a world ruler. He will be the last world ruler, won't he? He will be a combination of Hitler, Mussolini, Nero, and bin Laden all wrapped in one. He will represent Satan on this earth. He will promise economic relief. He'll promise to bring down gas prices. He will promise to bring peace. He will, everything he posts will go viral. He will be very popular. He will be magnetic. He will have a great personality. He will be a one world ruler. And our world's being set for, poised for, positioned for now, someone who can solve all this mess, and everything's being laid, the groundwork's being laid for this one who's going to come, who is the Antichrist. The little word anti means against Christ and instead of Christ. The Antichrist will come and he will be against Christ, against the word of God, against the work of Christ, and he'll substitute himself as a fake Christ, as a false Christ. That's going to come one day. But John says between now and the time the Antichrist comes, he says there are many Antichrist, plural. There will be many who will come who are against Jesus, who deny Jesus. He mentions that in verse 22, those who deny Jesus Christ, those who are against Jesus, against the word of Jesus, against the work of Jesus, those who deny Jesus, and those who offer a substitute in the place of the true Jesus of the Bible. Now, John talks about the Antichrist, and he talks about many, though, who come against Christ and who offer a substitute Christ. And he says there will be a spirit of the Antichrist in the world. And the spirit of Antichrist is a spirit that denies Jesus Christ as the Son of God, the Savior of the world. You're pretty close. You can just turn one page in your Bible to chapter 4 of 1 John, chapter 4, and look at verse 3. 1 John 4, 3, he says, and every spirit that does not confess that Jesus has come in the flesh is not of God. And this is the spirit of Antichrist, which you have heard was coming, is now already in the world. The spirit of Antichrist is the spirit that John was dealing with in that day, would deal with in this day, that do not believe in the virgin birth of the Lord Jesus Christ. He actually came in human flesh. He lived a perfect and sinless life like no one's ever lived before. He went up on that hill called Calvary, and there he stretched his arms out and died. is our substitute on the cross and gave his blood to provide forgiveness and salvation, was put in that borrowed tomb, and on the third day, he rose up from that tomb, walked out alive. They watched him ascend back to heaven, and he sat at the right hand of God, and one day he's coming in glory and power. And he says, those who deny that truth about Jesus Christ have the spirit of Antichrist, and they're against Christ, and they try to offer a substitute in the place of Christ. And so it's important this morning that we know how to spot the spirit of Antichrist. That we know how to spot any group, any church, any preacher, and determine what's true and what's false. What's true and what's false, not determined by the name on the church door that we're Baptists and so all Baptists. No, it's not about being a Baptist or about being a Presbyterian, about being Assembly of God. It's about what do you believe about the Lord Jesus Christ? That's the acid test. We're in this room this morning because we're people who believe that Jesus is exactly who the Bible says that Jesus is. And we believe that Jesus Christ is the only way to go to the Father, only way to go to heaven, only way to be right with God. Not just one way, he's the only way. Look at verse 22. He says, who is a liar but he who denies that Jesus is the Christ, the Messiah, the Son of God? He is Antichrist who denies the Father and the Son. Verse 23, whoever denies the Son doth not have the Father either. He who acknowledges the Son has the Father also. You say, what about that person who says, well, I love God, I know God, I worship God, I just don't want Jesus. Well, verse 23 says, whoever denies the Son does not have the Father either. You can't have God and not have Jesus. God and Jesus go together. And the way to God is through Jesus. Jesus said in John 14, verse 6, I am the way, the truth, the life. No man comes to the Father except through me. That's what sets the Christian faith apart from all other religions and all other cults and all other teaching. That's the acid test. What do we believe about Jesus Christ? He's co-eternal, co-equal, co-existent with the God the Father. Jesus said, I and the Father are one. We believe everything the Bible says in John chapter 1. In the beginning was the Word, and the Word was with God, and the Word was God, and the Word was made flesh and dwelt among us. It's what do people believe about Jesus? That's the dividing point. That's the most important thing. In the last days, there will be a great pluralism. Oh, there are many roads to God, many ways to God. You've got your way, I've got my way. You got your religion, I got my religion. No, it's not about religion. It's not about roads. It's about one way to heaven, and that's through the Lord Jesus Christ. It's not complicated. It's simple. It's glorious. And we thank God he doesn't make it complicated. He says, I and the Father are one, and you come to God through me. And any group, no matter how articulate they may be, or winsome, or handsome, or how many followers they got, if they deny Jesus Christ came in the flesh and died and was buried and rose again, he's the only way to heaven, that is a cult, that's false teaching, and they're a false prophet. And we could put in that category Jehovah's Witnesses, Mormons, Muslims who do not believe that Jesus Christ is the only begotten Son of God and the only way to heaven. That's false teaching, and they're false preachers, and it's a cult. And many people that are good people, moral people, nice people, make good neighbors, but right living and right doctrine is not the same thing. And nobody's going to heaven except they go through a personal relationship with Jesus Christ as their Savior. And not just a mental assent. It's not saying, oh, yeah, I agree with those facts. It's not a mental assent from your head. It's the surrender of your heart to Jesus Christ. I'm a sinner, and you're the Savior, and your blood's the only thing that can make me right before God. And I bow on my knee, and I confess you as Savior and Lord. I invite you in my life, and I trust you, and you're born again, and your life is changed, and you're reconciled to Almighty God. A new birth experience. The last days, there will be a spirit of Antichrist, a denial of Jesus Christ as the Son of God, who's worthy to be worshiped and followed alone. The second characteristic of the last days is there will be a departure from the church. Departure from the church. Look at verse 19. He says in verse 19, they went out from us, but they were not of us. If they had been of us, they would have continued with us, but they went out that it might be made manifest that none of them were of us. I counted in that verse A lot of they's and us is in there in that verse. They is used six times and us is used five times. He says there will be a group that will go out from us. They will depart from the church. They will leave the fellowship of God's family and they'll go out. And departing from the church and leaving the church and thinking the church is not important for your Christian life and you ain't got to go to church and you get turned off to the church and somebody offends you in the church, like, I'm just going to leave the church. And there are different ways that people can depart from the church. Of course, there's first physical departure. Here's the person who comes and makes a profession. They get baptized. They're here. They go to small group. You know, they sing the songs. They take the Lord's Supper. And then this one Sunday or gradually you look around and they're gone. They leave the fellowship of the church. Physically, they depart. Now, he's not talking about a person who moves their membership to another good gospel preaching church. He's talking about people who abandon the church, who walk away from the church, who don't go to church anywhere. They're done with the church and they're over with the church. Because see, the truth is church membership does not mean that you're going to heaven. Filling out a card and getting baptized and joining a church does not mean that you're born again. He says they leave the church. Notice he says why? Because they were not of us. They never were in. They never were saved. They never got placed in the body of Christ by the Holy Spirit, and they walk away and they leave because they were not of us. And they're going out, made manifest, made known they were not of us. See, nobody would have ever guessed that Judas was not of us. I mean, he went everywhere Jesus went. I mean, he saw miracles, he heard preaching, but he was not of them, and his going out, made it known he never was saved. He never was one of them. And his leaving made that clear. Second Peter, gives a word picture in 2 Peter chapter 2, verse 22. You see this verse on the screen. He's talking about the same thing. He says, but it has happened to them according to the true proverb. A dog returns to his own vomit. That's nasty. And a sow, a pig, having washed to her wallowing in the mire. Let's just take the pig picture for a second. So here's the pig, it's in the mud. You take the pig out of the mud, you take the pig in your bathroom, you give the pig a shower. You scrub the pig down, it's pink, man. You got it clean as you can get it. You put deodorant under all four legs of this pig, you know, and you put a $40 Kansas City Chief hat on the pig, you know. You put a Mahomes jersey on this pig. You spray down with cologne. You put him on the couch. You turn on the Chiefs game, and you got your pig friend right there beside you. But if you leave the back door open, and he sees a mud hole out there, guess what? He's off the couch, oink, oink, oink, oink, oink. He's right back out there and jumping right back in that mud hole. Why? Because that's the nature of a pig. And Peter's saying that if your nature is still a sinful nature and you never have received a new nature, you've not been saved, you might look good for a while. We can clean you up and we can make you smell good. You can come to church, everything looks good, but you got that old nature that overpowers you. It's a matter of time before that old nature kicks in, and you know what? Oink, oink, oink, you back out there in the same place you were before because you never have been saved. That's what he's talking about in these verses. That's what John's talking about. And what Peter's talking about is a departure from the church physically because they never were saved and never have received a new nature, and they're gone. Now, listen, the high possibility is there are people who used to go to church, this church, some other church, and no longer have no regard for the church or things for God. They never were saved to begin with, and they're going out and made manifest. They never had a relationship with the Lord. There's a second kind of departure, not only physical departure, there's a moral departure. Now listen closely. This is people who go to church, but they live a life that's totally opposite from what the church believes, what the Bible teaches. They can be a member of church. They can go to church. Their name is on the church roll. But whenever a moral issue comes up, they take their stand opposite of the church and the Bible. The church and the Bible is on one side, and they position themselves on the other side. I do not believe this morning it's any possible way for a person to always end up on Satan's side and agree with his agenda, embrace his anti-God, anti-Bible philosophy, and yet call yourself a Christian. Their life is a moral contradiction to the Word of God and the Church of God. The church is for purity, they're for impurity. The church is for biblical marriage, they're okay with homosexuality. The church is for righteousness, they're for unrighteousness. The church is for truth, they're for confusion. The church is for life, they're for death. That's political things. That's not a thing in the world to do with political things. That's the Word of God. And the church stands on the Word of God and the truth of the Word of God. And if you find yourself always on the opposite side, you're the one that's left. You're the one that's morally divorced yourself from the teaching of the Word of God. And though you may sit present in a building, yet you've left the Word of God and the church of God inside of your moral standings. Then there are those who make a doctrinal departure from the church. The Bible tells us that there are those who will apostatate from the faith. There are those who profess they know the Lord Jesus and they believe the Bible for a while. Then they deconstruct their faith. They place themselves, listen to me closely, in an intellectual position where they know more than God and there's some things about them that offend them. And they don't like what God does about hell or what God did in the Old Testament. All of a sudden, they know more than God. They begin to deconstruct their faith. And they challenge the Word of God and they post on Facebook and now they were a musician, but now they don't believe in God. They attack the Word of God and tear the Word of God to pieces and deny the fundamentals of the faith. We call them sometimes liberal Christians or moderate Christians. They'll start their own churches sometimes. They'll start their own denominations, but they do not believe the Bible is the inspired Word of God, that the Bible has error and the Bible is not sufficient, and they depart from the essentials of the faith. John said this in 2 John chapter. Well, there's only one chapter there, so just choose what chapter you want, verse number 9. 2 John 9 says this, whoever transgresses and does not abide in the doctrine of Christ does not have God. He who abides in the doctrine of Christ has both the Father and the Son. Those who profess to know Jesus Christ and deny the central doctrines of the faith and never come back to it, it's an indication they do not know God. The last hours. There will be an out-and-out denial of Jesus Christ as the Son of God, the Savior of the world, and the only way to heaven. In the last hours we're living in, then there will be departure from the church, and there will be a love of many growing cold, and people will leave the church and don't think the church is important and turn their back on the church and the body of Christ. He also mentions a third characteristic. There will be a deception of many. Now, one of the reasons John wrote this book was to help us not to be deceived. So he says in verse 26, these things I have written to you concerning those who try to deceive you. He said there are going to be people who are going to be deceived, but those who get deceived are not happy to be deceived on their own. They're going to try to deceive you also. One of the signs of the end times, Paul says in the book of 2 Timothy, that seducers or deceivers will wax worse and worse. They'll be popping up on more YouTube channels. They'll be posting more. They'll be having more podcasts, those who deny the Lord Jesus Christ, who say the church is not important, and they'll be trying to deceive you and get you to come along with them and accept what they're teaching. You can read this sometime as homework. 2 Corinthians chapter 11 says the devil comes like an angel of light. You say, well, if the devil came to deceive me and came to tell me something, I wouldn't recognize it. Not necessarily. He's not going to come with a onesie, with a tail and horns and a pitchfork. He's going to come like an angel of light. And it says in that same chapter, 2 Corinthians 11, that he will have counterfeit preachers who preach a counterfeit gospel that produces counterfeit believers and who embrace a counterfeit righteousness. But it's all built on counterfeit, substitutes, unreal things. It's not built on the Lord Jesus. And many will be deceived. Many will be deceived. Paul said this, helping us understand that we need to know what we believe and why we believe it, because deceivers are going to be out there and trying to deceive you. And every major cult is after people trying to deceive them from the truth of who Christ is in the Word of God. And this is 1 Timothy chapter 4, verse 1 on the screen. He says this. This is a powerful verse too. Now the Spirit, the Holy Spirit, expressly says what? In the latter times, some will depart from the faith, giving heed to deceiving spirits and doctrines or teachings of demons. Then Paul goes on to say, and you can read this for yourself sometime, he goes on to say, and tell us what some of those teachings are from the devil. One of them is they will teach that you shouldn't get married, teach forbidding to marry. That's the doctrine of the devil. Do you know any group that teaches their clergy should not get married? That's teaching that's not aligned with the Word of God. Also, it says forbidding to eat meat. You shouldn't eat meat. Who teaches that? Hindus? Buddhists? Because they believe cows are sacred. They worship cows because they believe in reincarnation, the circle of life, you know, Lion King. We're all going to make another circle. You're not making another circle. You got one trip through this world, and when you die, you're going to face Almighty God. You're not coming back as a cow or a mosquito or anything like that. You're not coming back. When you leave here, you're going out and turning to meet Almighty God. And so that's a teaching of the devil. So you need to know what you believe and why you believe. That's why we take great pains at Crossway Baptist Church from this pulpit. You say, why don't you just give us a little pep talk, a TED talk? Why don't you do something like that? Why don't y'all open the Bible and go through the Bible and take such great pains to preach the Bible like I did this Sunday, like Pastor Wesley did last Sunday? Why don't we do that? Because you need to know the Word of God and be grounded in the Word of God and know what you believe and why you believe that you won't be deceived by the false teachings out there in the world. This ever increasing and ever growing, it sounds good, but when you boil it down and compare it to the Word of God, it's false teaching. Not like the guy I heard about, somebody asked him, said, well, what do you believe? He said, well, I'll believe the same thing my church believes. And they said, what does your church believe? He said, the same thing I believe. And they said, well, what do you and your church believe? Well, we believe the same thing. He didn't know what he believed. You need to know what you believe, not just because Eddie Bumper said it or we believe it as a teaching as a church, but you know what you believe and why you believe that you're not going to be deceived. Because 75% and above of cults are filled with ex-Baptists, ex-Methodists, ex-Presbyterians, people who are either brand new Christians that got sabotaged by that false cult or they didn't know what the Word of God taught, and so they get a pamphlet, get a knock on the door. Friendly people come in, watch a video. Next thing you know, they're being deceived by the lies of the devil because they did not know what they believed, and why we don't want that to happen to you. You say, well, Pastor, what are we going to do? You told us this the last hour. How are we going to live in these last hours? How can we not get hoodwinked by the spirit of the Antichrist, and how can we live a life that glorifies God? John gives us some help in these verses. I want to give you three takeaways. Very simple. First of all, stay in the church. He says they went out from us. Don't be one of those. Stay in the church. Paul said to Timothy, the church, this is a beautiful word picture too, 1 Timothy 3:15, the church is the pillar and ground of the truth. The church has a twofold responsibility. First of all, we're the pillar. We're the pedestal. We're the ones that hold up the Word of God. We're the one that teach the Word of God. We're the one that displays the Word of God. Not my opinion, not my ideas, not my philosophy. We hold forth the Word of life. The church is a pillar of the truth, holding up the truth. But also we have this responsibility. The church is the pillar and ground. Your version might say bulk word. The church defends the Word of God. So we proclaim the Word of God. We lift up the Word of God, but we also defend the truth of the Word of God. And we point out error and we teach truth. Why? That you won't be deceived, but you'll be strong in your faith and in your testimony for the Lord. The book of Hebrews says, not forsaking the assembling of ourselves together as a manner of some is, but exhorting one another. That means encouraging one another and so much more as you see the day approaching. Man, do we not need encouragement today? I mean, your being here encourages me, and I hope that I get to encourage you. There's no place I would rather be than right here with you on Sunday and Wednesday night. I did revival last week in East Texas for a young man that was in our ministry years ago, now pastoring a church, and it was good. We had a great time together, but I woke up on Sunday morning thinking, man, and praying for Brother Wesley, I sure want to be with my church family. I love my church family. And there's encouragement in this faith and strength in this place as we sing the songs, as we open our heart to the Word of God. God encourages us. Don't think you don't need a church. You say, well, I can live the Christian life. I don't need a church. I don't have to go to church to be saved. No. I don't have to go home to be married, but it's a good idea. Amen. G. Jesus loved the church and gave himself for it. The church is a city set on a hill shining out the light of the gospel. The church, this church, other Bible preaching churches, the most important thing in this city to fight back the force of darkness and shine out the light of the gospel. Acts 20 said the church was purchased with the blood of the Lord Jesus Christ. It's the body of Christ on this earth. It's his building on this earth. It's the family of God. It's the bride of Christ. Listen, I wouldn't spend too much time with somebody who ridicules and criticizes and runs down the church. This church or any other church, there are no perfect churches. I'm not a perfect pastor. Mark's not a perfect music minister. There are no perfect life group teachers, but Jesus loved the church.
1: Amen.
0: And I would say to you, he said, listen, I'm leaving here because this ain't a perfect church. Well, you ain't perfect either. That's not good English, but it's good theology. And I will say this, if you find a perfect church, don't join it because you'll mess it up. Because you're not perfect. There's no perfect churches, but this is as good as it gets. Amen, in my opinion. This is as good a church as you're going to find anywhere in America. So join the church. Stay in the church. Grow in the church. Serve in the church. Plug your life in the church. You need discipleship. You need accountability. You need somebody holding you accountable. You need somebody praying with you and supporting you. Stay in the church. Second of all, stay in the Word of God. Stay in the Word of God. He says in verse 24, look at that verse. Therefore, let that abide in you which you've heard from the beginning. That's the Bible. You've heard the Bible. Stay in the Bible. Let that which you've heard abide in you. You say, why? Look at the last half of that verse, verse 24. If what you heard from the beginning abides in you, you will also abide in the Son and in the Father. Do you want Jesus to dwell with you? You want Jesus to ride in your car with you to work? You want Jesus to show up on your back deck when you drink coffee. You want to have a close relationship with Jesus. Then you abide in the Word of God. Let the Word of God abide in you. And the Lord Jesus Christ will abide with you. And the Father will abide with you because it's through the Word of God. He mediates his life to you and his truth to you. You abide in the Word of God. Let the Word of God dwell in you richly, Paul says, to grow you. The only way I believe this morning to be to keep from being swept downstream in our culture is to take in megadoses of God's word. Stay in the Word of God. Jesus said this in John 17, 17. He said, sanctify them in your truth. Your word is truth. Yeah. The word sanctified means to be cleansed. It means to be changed. It means set apart to be holy, to serve the Lord. Do you need sanctification in your life? I know I do. Man, I got a long way to go. Amen. He's still working on me, right? To sanctify me. And how does he sanctify me? Well, as I abide in the Word of God.

if something else is true or not. Truth determines whether something is true or not. And the Word of God is truth. And the Word of God tells us what is true and what's not true. And anything the Word of God does not agree with is not true, because the Word of God is truth. And the Word of God is what makes everything else true or untrue. Yeah. Don't ask me to say that again, because I would not be able to in 15 years. But the Word of God is what gives us the truth that we build our life on and make decisions on. The Word of God is truth. And by that I mean this. Listen real close. Come up here real close. The Word of God is exclusive truth. There's not another set of truth. It's exclusive truth. It's absolute truth. It's authoritative truth. It's sufficient truth. You don't need the Bible and some other book. You have the Word of God. It is sufficient. Stay in the Word of God. Last of all, stay in the Spirit of God. Now he says, if you want to keep from being deceived, verse number 20, he says, but you have an anointing from the Holy One and you know all things. That's, you've got the Holy Spirit living in you. Verse 27, but the anointing which you have received from him abides in you. That's the Spirit of God. And you do not need that anyone teach you, but as the same anointing teaches you concerning all things and is true and is not a lie, and just as it is taught you, you will abide in him. He's simply saying this. In the background of this book, John is facing false teachers, and they're saying to the people, hey, we got a secret truth you don't know. We got something we want to tell you that we've discovered you don't know, and you need to know it. And so we're going to show you something that you have never seen before. And John said, no. You've got the Holy One living in you. You've got the Holy Ghost living in you, and he's going to teach you all things. He's not saying you don't need Bible preachers and you don't Bible teachers. What he's saying is anybody who teaches you the Word of God, anybody who teaches you anything, the Spirit of God inside of you is your Bible teacher to help you to know if that's error or that's true. The Holy Ghost detects error and points out truth. You don't need someone else to tell you that's right, that's wrong. The Spirit of God is going to tell you if it's right or wrong. So if you're listening to somebody on the radio or a podcast, and all of a sudden you feel this grieving in your heart because you're reading the Bible, you're coming to church, and you feel this grieving in your heart, and the Holy Spirit inside of you, like an alarm clock going off saying, wrong. So that's why you need to be in church under the Word of God. You need to be in the Word of God and be sensitive to the Holy Spirit of God, who will tell you, yes, that's true, and affirm that in your heart and give you a thunderous amen. Amen, that's right. He's preaching right. Or if you're hearing something that's wrong, the Spirit of God saying, hey, there's something off there. There's something not right there. Thank God for the ministry of the Holy Spirit that will teach us and guide us. No Bible verse, no Bible passage is of any private interpretation. Somebody who tells you they have a private interpretation, they have something nobody else knows, guess what? They're a liar. The Spirit of God that lives in you lives in me, and the same Spirit of God that shows me truth can show you and teach you truth and point out error in your life. So stay in the church. Stay in the Word. Stay sensitive to the Holy Spirit. It's the last hour. How do we know? A denial of Jesus, a departure from the church, a deception of many. What do? Stay in the church, stay in the Word. Stay sensitive and filled with and controlled by the Holy Spirit. What time is it this morning? It's the last hour. What time is this morning? If you're not saved, listen to me, if you're not saved, today is the day of salvation. Now is the time to give your life to Jesus.

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It was meeting time on a Sunday morning in spring. I took

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2: I've experienced it, and I know you've experienced it too, and there's nothing else quite like it when God meets us with just the right time and the right song. And it doesn't have to be a hard time. Recently for me, it was the Mark DuBelt family singing about the joy in serving the Lord. A timely reminder during a really busy stretch for me, but how refreshing. Thank you for that. No, I mean it. Thank you.

care that much about. Oh, but you have so much mercy for the outcast.

Trusting God by Browders here on The Sound of Home. I'm Rachel, and I'm just so thankful and so blessed that I get to spend this wonderful Sunday afternoon with you. I want to take a moment and read some of the words in the song that we just listened to. Blessed Assurance, Jesus is mine. He's been my fourth man in the fire, time after time. Born of His Spirit, washed in His blood. And what He did for me on Calvary is more than enough. I think we should take these words and apply them to our daily lives because God did send His Son for us. Jesus died on Calvary for our sins so that way one day we can be with Him in heaven. Isn't that just beautiful? Carry that with you throughout this day and throughout the rest of this week. Just remember that God is with you.

Zane and Donna King here on The Sound of Home. I'm Rachel, and children are observant. And it's such a blessing that God has bestowed in children so that way their minds can develop and they can learn from the people around them. There was this 3-year-old girl in Texas. She saved her mother's life. Her mother was having a grandma seizure, and the little girl knew to FaceTime her grandparents. Her grandparents then got 911 on the phone and sent them over, and their mother's life was saved just because this 3-year-old girl knew to call somebody when her mother was in trouble. It's such a blessing and such a wonderful thing that God has given our children to be observant and to learn from the people around them.

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That was Gold City with One Scarred Hand here on The Sound of Home. I'm Rachel, and our verse of the day, it's found out of 1 Corinthians 13:12. It says, "For now we see in a mirror dimly, but then face to face. Now I know in part, then I shall know fully, even as I have been fully known."

That was While I Wait by Psalm 101. You're listening to The Sound of Home, and I'm Rachel. One thing about me, I am a popcorn lover. I will eat popcorn any time of the day. Breakfast, lunch, dinner, a snack after dinner. And if I'm lazy, you best believe that I'm putting a bag of popcorn in just so that I can get some food. But I was wondering, where did popcorn in movie theaters originate? And one possible reason is that during the Great Depression, popcorn was really cheap. It was like 5 cents a bag. And it's one of the few luxuries that families could actually afford. And so a man in Oklahoma, his bank went under during the Great Depression. And so he bought a popcorn machine. And he stationed this popcorn machine right outside of a movie theater. And thus began popcorn in movies. I am beyond grateful for this man because he is the one who made popcorn national, known around the world. I wouldn't have my nighttime snack without this gentleman right here.

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3: Hey, my friend, this is Terrace, your midday host here at The Sound of Home. Years ago, my husband and I were presented with an opportunity to invest in a brand new company in the stock market. We thought about it. We looked at our budget. We thought, well, we can't do much right now, so we didn't do anything. Meanwhile, a friend of ours invested what she could into that same company, and within a few years, her return was more than tenfold of her original investment. Now, not to diminish God's deity, but much like a stockbroker with insider trading, God tells us, give and it will be given back to you. Good measure. You're pressed down, running over, you won't be able to contain the blessings. 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Bob Goff says we can't always control the opportunities that come, but we can decide to make ourselves available when they do. Maybe this year, this Shareathon, this season is your opportunity to be part of the giving family, to invest in eternity. 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

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Now get this, this is the best part, a $2,500 Gaither Homecoming Christmas weekend getaway. That's going to be in Tampa in December. We'll draw one winner at 6 p.m. on October 19th. So be sure to give early to The Sound of Home so you can be entered to win this giveaway.

Show's 11th hour here on The Sound of Home. I'm Rachel, and I just read this incredible quote that I want to remind you with. It says, the best thing you can do while you wait is praise and worship Him. Now, my husband and I, we were in a long time of waiting. We, for years, were trying to have a child, and God said, not yet. My timing, not yours. So we just had our baby boy here just a couple of weeks ago, and I can attest to this, that the best thing to do in the waiting is praise and worship our Lord. That gives such a smile to my face, is when I get to worship my Savior.

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So be sure to go to our website so that way you can keep up to date with all of the happenings in this area.

Peace, Love, Joy by the Taylors. You're listening to The Sound of Home, and I'm Rachel. And I just want to remind you, Jesus never, not once, did he ever water down the gospel for anyone. He never avoided offending people. And you know what? He's calling you, and he's calling me to do the exact same. Jesus' word is the standard. We're not supposed to get off of the path of the standard. We are supposed to stand strong and stand firm in the faith as the Bible says.

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And today, yes, today is National Golf Day. Now, my husband is very upset that he's not getting to celebrate in his own way. But today is National Golf Day because in 1895, the first U.S. Open Men's Golf Championship, which was ran by the United States Golf Association, was played, get this, on a nine-hole course in Newport, Rhode Island. Completely different than what we know today as golf championships. The 18 holes, multiple days in a row. It was just one time on a nine-hole course in 1895. So celebrate your own way. Maybe you have a tee time today. Go buy some tees. Get yourself a new hat. 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Celebrate any way you want for National Golf Day.

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1: This old house once knew my children. This old house once knew my wife. This old house was a home and comfort as we fought the storms of life. This old house once rang with laughter. This old house heard many shouts.

That was Phillips and Banks with Not Today. Here on The Sound of Home, I'm Rachel. In Romans 12, verse 2, it says, be transformed by the renewing of your mind. Now, notice Paul doesn't say, fix your behaviors first, and then you will be renewed. He says, be transformed by the renewing of your mind. What actually fills your mind eventually will shape the way you live. So if you have garbage filling your mind day after day and not the word of the Lord, not praying to God, not knowing what the Holy Spirit has to say, then your life will be what you are putting into it, garbage. Change the way you think and your life will begin to change you. Don't just try to change your behavior. Let God renew your mind. And as your mind is shaped by His truth, your life will begin to reflect that.

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That was the Kingsmen here on The Sound of Home. I'm Rachel. And The Sound of Home, to me, it means encouragement. It means joy. It means fulfillment. Because I hear the word of the Lord daily. I hear the songs that give Him praise. And I know that everything that I hear through this ministry, it's glorifying to God. 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And I'm one of those people. You can give early to the ministry of The Sound of Home before our share-a-thon starts. And you can give and be entered in to a giveaway, which is a $2,500 Gaither Homecoming Christmas weekend getaway for two in Tampa. So yes, you'll be entered to win this giveaway by giving early, but giving to the ministry matters because it helps keep this ministry on air. We'll draw one winner at 6 p.m. on October 19th and enter to win so you could win this Gaither Homecoming Christmas weekend giveaway.

You're listening to The Sound of Home, and I'm Rachel. One of my favorite times of the day is when I get to sit down and read the devotional from the Word for you today. We actually have the fall copies here on the counter, so be sure to stop by any weekday to pick up your own copy. Sunday, October 4th, it says, "Test everything that is said and hold on to what is good." That was 1 Thessalonians 5, verse 21. Paul wrote, "Test everything that is said, hold on to what is good." That is a scripture principle that we should live by. Jesus questioned popular thinking and it made him unpopular, but it turns out he was right and they were wrong. Why don't we think for ourselves? Because good thinking is hard work. It goes on to say, Job said, "With him are wisdom and strength, and he has counsel and understanding." That was Job 12, verse 13. God's wisdom will show you who you are and the alignment in your life and you were called to fulfill. So turn to him for understanding.

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and over again from start to finish. Now, mine may be a little cheesy because it is technically considered a kid's movie, but it is Prince of Egypt. There are so many wonderful songs in there, and they're all glorifying to God, and it is an incredible soundtrack. So I encourage you, go listen to that. But let me know, what is a soundtrack from a movie that you can listen to from start to finish? You can let me know at 800-658-0353.

That's What I Love About Sunday by Craig Morgan here on The Sound Foam. I'm Rachel. And what is a soundtrack from a movie that you can listen to over?

Brian Free and Assurance here on The Sound of Home. I'm Rachel. And have you ever been sitting in silence and just think to yourself, boy, I wish I had a radio next to me so that way I could listen to The Sound of Home? Well, no need to worry. You have a radio right on your phone. 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

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And our verse of the day, it's 1 Corinthians 13, verse 12. It says, "For now we see in a mirror dimly, but then face to face. Now I know in part, then I shall know fully, even as I have been fully known."

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That was Lee Park Worship here on The Sound of Home, and I'm Rachel. You may remember a story in the Bible out of 2 Chronicles 20 where King Jehoshaphat received terrifying news. A vast army was coming against Judah, and they were outnumbered, they were afraid, and they did not know what to do. But God gave a powerful reminder. 2 Chronicles 20, verse 15, it says, "The battle is not yours, but God." And then there was an unusual strategy, which looking back now, it is brilliant. But Judah marched towards the enemy, and Jehoshaphat sent singers ahead of the army. It wasn't the warriors. It wasn't the strongest of the strongest men. It was the worshipers. And they went before the soldiers, honestly praising God and declaring his goodness before they ever saw a victory. You may not know how God will make a way in your life. If you're facing a battle, you may not know when the answer will come, but you can still praise him in advance, because praise isn't pretending the battle isn't real, but praise is remembering that the battle is not yours to carry alone. So remember today, 2 Chronicles 20, verse 15, the battle is not yours, but God's.

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In the ministry of The Sound of Home, it means something different to all of us. 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And you could enter to win a $2,500 Gaither Homecoming Christmas weekend getaway for two in Tampa. And that getaway will be in December. We'll draw one winner at 6 p.m. on October 19th. So if you feel led to give to the ministry of The Sound of Home, enter before the first day of Share-a-thon to enter this getaway.

0: The summer heat rages on, but not this early in the morning. The light is low and so is the humidity. But there's a job to do. 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

I'm Rachel, and I'm so thankful and so blessed that I was able to spend this wonderful Sunday afternoon with you. And now let's end with a word of prayer. Dear Heavenly Father, God, thank you so much for this incredible day. Thank you for the individuals listening, and so that way we might share your word with others in our lives. We ask that you bless this day and that we can encourage others as you have encouraged us. In your name we pray. Amen.

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1: Hey, hello, and welcome to Bill Gaither's Homecoming Radio, where friends are gathered as they usually are. But first, we shall introduce a live studio audience from downtown Nashville. Thanks for tuning in from around the world, and thanks for stopping by. I'm Daniel Britt, alongside this great cast of characters, ready to get things started. Welcome, Kevin Williams. Gene McDonald.
2: Hello, folks.
1: Chris Blue. Ken Davis. Our soft feminine side, Tori Taff. Pat Barker.
3: Cue the applause.
1: Joyce Martin. And, of course, the one and only Bill Gaither, who reminds us that he's everyone's favorite encourager. He's a pusher of hope.
0: And that's right. And my guests today are helping us with every song. Let's get started, then. It's going to be
4: a good way to get this whole program going. I love this

0: That was the homecoming friends.
1: Bill.
2: You're up, buddy.
3: Now, let me instruct the audience here what's happening. So our names are beside the lines in the script. And every time we get to the Bill, there will be a long pause. And we'll all say Bill, and then he'll do his.
4: My public service announcement today is this. And if you're brushing up on the English language, you need to remember, give her book is correct.
3: Oh. Okay.
4: However, give him book.
2: It's not.
1: I've been wrong all these years.
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Go tell Pharaoh, set my children free. But Moses did, the Lord helped out, sent a plague through the land about till Pharaoh told him to go and let him be.

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And old Moses fell down on his knees there in the sand. Then the Lord said, "Moses, trust in God. All you gotta do is raise that rod and over those mighty waters, stretch forth your hand." So Moses followed the Lord's command, and the waters parted there in the sand. They saw a path that led to the other shore. Well, the ground was dry, and they walked on through, and the Pharaoh's army thought they would do, and the waters fell in there.

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0: greater vision. It's here on Bill Gaither's Homecoming Radio with something to think about along the lines of Psalm 23, you know, the first verse there that says, "The Lord is my shepherd, I shall not want." And also in Psalm 84, "The Lord is a sun and shield. The Lord bestows favor and honor. No good thing does he withhold from those who walk uprightly. He will take care of you."
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Donnie Rambo, of course, is a favorite writer for all of us. And Jeannie Johnson does this with the Homecoming Gang. It was an arrangement done by Harold Lane, who used to sing and do the arrangements for the Spear family. I think it's one of the best. If that isn't love, God bless you, Dottie. God bless your memory.

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3: Hey, everybody, this is Reggie.
4: And Lady Love Smith. Hey, Joyce, are you ready? What time is it?
5: It's rumor time. Rumor has it, these international loony laws are still on the books.
6: All right. And one of them on the books is this. In Japan, it's against the law to talk to a bus driver.
7: Whoa.
6: You heard it right. Engaging in conversation with a bus driver while the vehicle is in motion is prohibited under Japanese road transportation law.
7: Wow.
5: Okay. That sounds like a good idea to me.
8: Here's another one. The ladies are going to love it. The Japanese government established health mandates requiring men and women between the ages of 40 and 74 to have their waistlines measured annually.
5: Stop.
9: Oh. No.
10: Wait, I have one.
11: Boo.
10: In parts of Canada, it is illegal to build your snowman too tall.
7: What?
10: Snowmen cannot be built any higher than 30 inches on street corners to ensure driver visibility at intersections.
9: Okay. Well, they're a little nutso, but they're the law.
8: That's right.
7: Oh, I love it. You've got Homecoming Radio with a cast of characters. We're having a big time.
12: Oh, we've got an audience.
7: Yeah. And nobody sings it like our own Russ Taff. Here he is with the trumpet.

Our good buddy Russ Taff right here on Bill Gaither's Homecoming Radio with his lovely wife, Tori, sitting right here in our midst. Hey, here are the Perrys. This is going back a few years, a tribute album that the Perrys recorded remembering the Happy Goodmans. This one is titled Over the Next Hill, We'll Be Home.

0: 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Tori?
1: Here's something to think about. 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
1: You know, I'm really impressed with you, Mr. Gaither.
0: You should be, yeah.
2: That's a good way to kiss up, Chris.
1: Well done. I've learned from the best, Kevin. So, no, this is a milestone show. This is your 1,000,000th show, isn't it?
3: Yeah.
0: I guess so, yeah.
4: If you say it is.
0: Am I having a good time?
1: No, you. Over the years, you have been such a legacy builder and I was going to say a dinosaur, but no. But you've been a bridge for so many people. And it reminds me of this song by Stephen Hill.
4: Oh, I love.
0: You know, people ask me from time to time, what do you want folks to say about you? And I've often said, I would be very proud if they would say he was a bridge.
1: Yeah.
0: I mean, he brought people together because God knows we got enough stuff dividing us.
1: Amen.
0: These days. I take a lot of joy out of that, saying, hey, you don't know this person, but if you could sit down and have coffee or we have a meal together, you're going to really love him.
1: Yeah.
0: And Stephen, you talk about a bridge builder.
5: Yes,
0: he was a bridge builder who left planet Earth way too soon, as far as I'm concerned. I think before he was 60, was he?
4: Yeah.
0: And what a great singer, what a great communicator. And he wrote this song. I love it. There's a bridge.

0: keeping us good.
1: Yeah.
2: Yo.
3: Yep.
2: Woo.
4: Stephen.
5: There Is a Bridge by Stephen Hill. You know, Stephen. In Colorado, I live near the highest bridge over water in the world. And that's the truth. It was just a it didn't have structure like other bridges have. 967 feet.
6: Huh.
5: And the amazing thing about that was in the middle of the bridge, this always tickled me, was a sign that said, no fishing from the bridge. 950 feet. Now, I say that because this bridge, we encourage people to fish from.
6: Oh, that's good.
5: This bridge, we need to fish from.
6: Wow. Very nice.
7: That's

0: 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I love that. I catch them, God cleans them. 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
5: Karina in Nebraska writes, "Your program really makes my day. I've always loved gospel harmony, and your humor with Looney Laws and Word of the Day leaves me laughing for hours. 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
1: a live.
0: From which?
1: I used to teach grammar a long time ago.
6: Yeah. That's great.
1: Yeah. You do not end your sentences in prepositions.
0: That's right.
1: Pay attention, Kevin.
7: Why wouldn't you do that for?
1: Because. Because Winston Churchill said that this is nonsense with which we are not going to continue to put up with.
7: Yes, so good.
1: Something like that. We do love your notes,
7: yes,
1: and
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1: This is a song that I can remember our little church singing when I was a kid on Wednesday night prayer meetings. Somebody would testify, and then somebody would start the verse of, "In shady green pastures, so rich and so sweet, God leads his children along." It's always been one of my favorites.

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3: Before we get too far, we got to say a great big thanks to the staff at SiriusXM, the tech crew. 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